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0: Du lurer etter Tjei, Kristelig Kringvarp.
1: I look up to the mountains. Does my strength come from the mountains? 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

0: Hello, hello, hello, ladies and gentlemen, boys and girls of all ages.
1: Hey, everybody.
0: This is Manuel James Delgado. You're listening to the Pace Fair Islands Life on Mission here on Shea Radio. And we got some cool people in the studio.
1: Woo! I'm Larissa. I'm from Brazil. I'm from Pace Team.
2: I'm Pedro. I'm from Brazil. And I'm from Pace Team.
0: Nice. Elokim.
3: I'm Elokim. I'm from Ghana. And I'm from Pace Team.
0: Nice. Yay. And then...
1: And why are we saying that we are from Pace Team? Because... Maybe we have more people. I don't know.
0: In the studio, yeah, possibly.
1: Maybe. Possibly.
0: All right, cool peeps. You're welcome to introduce yourselves.
4: Hey. So, my name is Saye and I'm from YOM. I'm from Canada, but I'm with YOM, sorry.
0: And if you and not to be stereotypical, but those listening, like, she does not look Canadian.
4: No. Oh. So, I'm actually Persian, both my parents and but I was born and raised in Canada.
0: Nice. Yeah. Cool. Seriously, like where I'm from in Southern California, we have like a really big Persian community that lives in Beverly Hills.
4: Yeah.
0: And they were my homies. They were such cool people and they would spoil me rotten and the food was just mwah.
4: Yeah, yeah, yeah. So. I believe you.
0: Who else is in the studio?
5: I'm Catalina and I'm from Ohio in the States and I'm with YWAM.
0: Nice.
6: And I am Isley. I'm also from the States but from Tennessee. Also with YWAM, believe it or not.
0: So cool.
4: Really cool.
0: So Ohio, is everyone normal there? Or?
5: I mean, it depends on who you ask.
0: Just the stories in the viral videos that go out about people from Ohio. And then Tennessee people, like you all like have at least one album out, right?
6: I don't know many of the stereotypes about Tennesseans, but me personally, no. I'll tell you if it happens though.
0: Okay. I'll buy it. I'll buy your first album.
6: I don't think you'd want to.
4: Oh my god.
0: So cool. So for those listening, if this is your first time on this radio, you're like, isn't this a Faroese station? Shouldn't they be speaking Faroese? Yeah, probably. But they asked us to do an English broadcast because we want to reach an international audience with the gospel, with God's love in all different types of ways. So we speak about different subjects and we just have a nice dialogue about it.
4: Yeah.
0: And hopefully you listening will, you know, go away comforted, equipped in the season that you're in. So,
4: yeah. Let's go.
0: So cool. How can they get a hold of us?
1: You can either like message us for any of our social medias, that is Pace Faroe Islands, or even Che.
0: And if you actually have friends, maybe they can write you personally while they're listening to us.
1: Yes.
0: YWAM, are you allowed to have friends?
1: Yeah,
4: absolutely. Recommended.
0: Yes. They were already sending it to all of their family members. Listen to us, we're on the radio.
1: Yeah, definitely. Really cool. But if you are local, then you can totally send us SMS. Is the number is 577777. So
4: wow.
0: Isn't that cool?
1: 5-7.
0: The radio station is Shea, which means 7. The phone number is 5 with 7 with 5 sevens in it.
1: Mm-hmm.
0: And even the bank account if you want to like donate has a bunch of sevens in it.
1: Yeah.
4: Wow.
6: So what's the exact biblical number on that actually?
0: Huh?
6: For the bank account?
0: I can't remember right now.
1: You could do a like a really good advertisement right now. She opened
0: I know.
1: Just the right place for it.
0: I ruined
1: it. But yeah.
0: All
1: okay,
0: right.
1: People. So yeah, just reach out to us if you want a music being played or you just want a prayer request or just talk to us. Please reach out.
0: Let's go. So since we have YWAM in the studio and you all are on Pace and I'm just chilling by the microphone. But we all believe in missions and we've all experienced it in some sort of capacity in different ways and maybe grew up understanding what missions were and maybe it's changed. Who knows? But we're going to talk a little bit about that with you all, especially YWAM because it's youth with a mission.
1: Yeah.
6: Yes.
0: Pretty epic. So I guess I can never go on it.
1: Oh my god. Okay, you're the one saying it. Cuz I'm
0: oh baby. So anyways, but before we jump into it, you said your names, where you're from, and maybe just a quick really short. What stirred your heart to say yes to go on YWAM? Really short, cuz we're going to go deeper into it later, but just like, you know.
6: I didn't want to go to college.
0: Boom. That's good. One sentence or less. Very good.
6: Yeah.
5: I mean, I felt the Lord calling me and so I just said yes.
0: Boom. There it is.
5: Really cool.
0: Yeah.
5: I was inspired by a documentary called Fragrance of Faith.
0: Fragments of Faith.
5: Fragrance of Faith.
0: Oh, Fragrance of Faith.
5: Low-key,
0: yeah.
5: Plugging it. I just wanted to have what they have.
0: Let's
5: so
0: go.
5: I went for it.
1: I'm very curious right now.
0: Yeah. Can't wait to hear about that.
1: Yeah.
0: All right. So, but real quick, what's one item you definitely regret not packing?
1: Yeah.
5: I can tell you, wool.
0: Really? Oh, there we go.
5: Yeah, I regret it so much.
0: There's lots of wool here, though.
5: Yeah, it's expensive. But then back home, I could have had amazing discounts by my best friend. And I'm really mad that I didn't prioritize that.
0: Yeah. Any other regrets?
5: Honestly, I wish I brought more dresses and nicer clothing to bring to church because I only brought like one skirt. So I end up wearing jeans to all of the church services.
1: Okay.
0: I mean, for the youth meetings, it's fine.
5: Yeah, yeah. Just for like Sundays, I usually like to dress up back home. Yeah. But you got to prioritize what you pack when you go on mission.
0: Yeah. True that, true that. Mm-hmm. Yeah. Anything for you?
6: My cat. She's back at home waiting for me and I miss her. Hey.
0: Oh my goodness. Here we go. I'm going to skip this one, but this next one. If your trip had a movie title, what would it be? Let's go. We were talking a little bit about this. Now I know why.
6: I came up with this about 5 seconds ago. Mission Possible.
1: Yeah.
0: Mission Possible.
1: Yeah.
0: Nice. Good title.
5: This is kind of basic, but I would say Adventures with Christ because it's an adventure.
0: Oh my goodness. Really? Should I polish that halo or something?
5: No. It's like the most simple answer, but it's the easiest thing I can think of.
1: No, you know really what? Good. It felt really like good. An animated character saying like, oh, Adventures with Christ.
5: Yeah. Put me in a TV show.
0: There we go. One more before we go to music.
5: Mine would be, if you want to make God laugh, tell him your plans.
0: Oh,
1: that is really cool.
0: That one's legit. I like that one. Cool. Well, we'll jump into the subject when we get back. But first we're going to play a song. We're really excited to hear what you all have to say. So for now, here is Build Your Kingdom by Ren Collective.
7: Come

0: Hey everybody. We are now back in Che Radio and we are going to talk about a little bit about calling for ministry and for missions more importantly because we have guests here with us. Can
1: so
0: you stand
1: cool.
0: out a little bit? So just say hey or something.
2: Hey, hey.
3: Hi.
0: Yeah, there is people here. It's not just me and Manuel.
1: Hey is for horses. Oh.
3: Hi.
4: Oh my gosh.
3: What's up?
4: Greetings.
0: Okay.
1: Wow.
0: So we want to make a conversation and really ask the girls about their decisions and how we can relate to that. But we also want to like have a foundation in how to look that in the Bible also. So we are going to go really quickly through Acts 1:8. That is the moment where Jesus is calling the disciples on something that was much more bigger than just following him around. Yeah. So
1: let's go. This is Acts 1:8 and it says, "But you will receive power when the Holy Spirit has come upon you, and you will be my witnesses in Jerusalem and all Judea and Samaria and to the end of the earth."
0: Boom. just a context right now. So Jesus has just risen from the dead and he was now going to the heavens telling his last words to his disciples and he was saying making a calling to them and mm-hmm. giving them purpose. So it wasn't just about giving them like, "Oh, hey, I'm going to come back on this time or I'm going to do this and this and that or we're going to take the kingdom, I'm going to take the crown or something like that." Yeah. They are giving them purpose and identity on that calling, which is really, really cool. So he says you will receive power. So it's about giving, like empowering us and sustaining us in something much bigger than what it depends on each other. Mm. Do you understand? Like, it's not about us having like an affinity or just like, you know, someone that is really good at talking. So it's not just about that. So if you are not that good at talking, you still can be a missionary, still can be called. And I know that can be scary and difficult, but it's still something that it can be sustained by it because it's the power of the Holy Spirit.
1: Yeah. I think it's interesting that when Jesus, he was like training his disciples, right? And he sent them out two and two.
0: Yeah.
1: Right? I guarantee that all the disciples had different personalities. Some were extroverts, some were introverts, some were older, some were younger. And a lot of times we say, "Oh, you know, maybe you shouldn't do that because your personality, maybe what's your talent? You know, maybe you should go and do that instead." Mm-hmm. Mm-hmm. He sent them all to do the same exact thing. Mm-hmm. Wow. He didn't care about their personalities or the talents. He said, "Go two and two and do this, all of you."
0: Yeah. And it's really cool to what he says next. Like he says, "You will be my witness." So in like in tone with what Manuel said, it's not about like, "Oh, if you want to, if you feel like it." No, it's you are a witness. You have seen it, you have learned it. Now you have to live it out and tell other people about it. So it's something that we are, like is a part of our identity. And it's not something that we can run away from.
1: I mean, we can try.
0: I would like to see someone try to run away from the Holy Spirit and from his calling. I bet that person would have a really cool story, honestly.
1: Be swallowed by a well.
0: Exactly.
1: Especially out here on the Faroes. There's so many here.
0: Yeah. What? So then he says a bunch of places. Jerusalem, Judea, Samaria, am I saying it right in English? Yeah.
1: Samaria.
0: Okay.
1: Potato.
0: And to the end of the earth. So it sounds really bold, but there is a reason for that order, but it's for us to start from where we are, go a little bit beyond where it's comfortable, then cross boundaries and just keep going. Don't stop. And go to the end of the earth.
1: Yeah, that's cool. Yeah. There's when he gives the Great Commission, you all know the Great Commission, right? Mm-hmm. To go and make disciples, right? Mm-hmm. And I used to think that it was kind of like a destination type thing. Mm-hmm. Go. That's like an action. You go, and when you get there, make disciples.
0: Yeah.
1: Right? And then some preachers said, "But do you know like the grammar behind the word go in Greek? is actually, if we translate it directly, it means as you go. Mm-hmm. Mm-hmm. So yeah. As you go in life, you're making disciples everywhere you go. Isn't that kind of cool? It's like, oh, yeah. Okay. So it's not like I get trained up and then I go to this place and then I get to make disciples.
0: Yeah.
1: No. It's like your whole life, wherever you are.
0: Yes.
1: I like
0: that. And it's really cool because it gives you really like, you can start where you are and then you can take steps to go beyond that.
1: Yeah. So true.
0: Yeah. Mm-hmm. And so God is calling us to be faithful, on the familiar, on where we are, but also to have courage in facing the uncomfortable and also just being obedient to his calling and what he is telling us.
1: Yeah.
0: And
1: it's good.
0: Before I go to the questions and we can actually talk about all that, I really just want to ask you guys, what is like, what do you, what do you guys see as like your beyond, like, oh, this is too far, like, or at the very least right now in your mind, this is like, whoa, this is really big. And then I'm going to make another question about it.
1: Interesting.
0: Yeah. This maybe one of the pacers.
2: Can you just like specify what you mean? Like, this is too far. Like, what are you referring to?
0: Okay. I'm going to give my answer. Like, right now, like, I'm in the Faroe Islands. This is my Jerusalem, but my beyond, my end of the earth, I would say that like, would be too far away. It would be like being, like on the stage preaching somewhere, like for millions of people, and not saying that like, oh, I want to get to there, but saying that, oh, this is too far away. And the reason that I'm saying this is because sometimes we think that is, like God is not taking me there. Like, and I want us to push a little bit, like about just about the boundaries that God can take us there also.
1: So not necessarily about a destination, but about like,
0: yeah,
2: a place,
1: or like
0: an idea of it. Yeah. Sorry if I didn't.
2: No, that makes sense. Yeah. And for me personally, so after this experience, with YOM, like I'm continuing my journey to be staff, but I'll be working with kids. And that is something that is just like, how am I supposed to do that? Mm-hmm. But I really feel like called to go there. And to me, it's more on the personal journey, things that feels very far away, like me being with kids, working with kids. I don't know. Like, I always thought kids hated me, or how is that going to work? Like, I think because also of my past, and which I won't get into, but I just come with like a heavy past of, and I think there's just something that might really trigger me in being with children, because it will also
1: bring back the past,
2: bring back things from the past. Yeah. And also like everything that has to do like with marriage and finding a husband, like I again, like I have like a heavy past, so these things feel very far away from me. So when God called me to go work with children, I was actually really surprised, because I never thought that would be the ministry I would work in. Like, my Jerusalem was back home. I was doing ministry in prison. That's my people. That's where, you know, that's where I feel like kind of like comfortable. So when he called me to go work with youth, I was like, are you sure that's you want me to go do that? But he really revealed that he wants to do also something in me that will heal things from my childhood. So in your calling, I think God also does so much greater things than you.
1: Yeah.
0: That is so
1: Amen.
0: Cool.
1: Amen.
3: I think my beyond might just be like committing myself to travel missions, which is quite ironic, because that's the whole point of YWAM, going outside of your own country and doing missions work, ministry, evangelism in other countries. But the idea of me being like that full time and never settling down somewhere is quite scary, because I feel like I would never be able to find a sort of peace with that. And since I'm traveling so much, I'd never be able to find comfort long term. And even though that's sort of like a beyond in my mind, I know that it's always possible, and I've had an amazing time doing that so far. So why not do it for the rest of my life? It's just for now, imagining that quite the anxiety rush.
0: Yeah, but really cool.
1: Yeah.
5: Yeah, I would say my beyond would be, it's a bit different, but starting a business. It's something the Lord has put on my heart recently, but I still feel extremely underqualified. I've never been a finance person or a math mm-hmm. person or someone who I never thought I'd be capable of doing something like that.
0: Yeah.
5: But yeah, that's my beyond.
1: What kind of business?
0: she's still figuring out.
1: She would not say that if she didn't have some ideas. Oh, guaranteed.
5: Okay. I will, it's a whole thing, but the base of it would be starting like a cafe and getting coffee in it. There's a bigger picture, but
1: you were talking a little bit about that when you saw Hollywood, the cafe.
5: Yeah, I was.
1: Yeah.
5: Yeah. I've always dreamed of having a space where people could come and hang out even late at night, like 1-2 in the morning where mm-hmm. there's not like drinking and that scene, just a place to come and, you know, drink coffee and hang out with people.
0: Safe. Yeah. Really cool.
5: Yeah.
1: Really you got cool. this.
5: Thank you.
1: Yeah. It's going to be good.
0: Yeah. What about one of the bass boys? Maybe?
1: Yeah. You're going to start, boy.
6: I think for me, being a footballer, kind of trying to set like a Christian football club, like that is basically going to reach like Christians. Because I believe that if we have the stage, we'll be able to, I mean, communicate the gospel effectively. So yeah, kind of trying to, get a football club. And the name I am thinking is Havrim. So like Ooh. Friends who study together. Yeah.
1: Let's go. Yeah. Yeah. That's cool. I like that.
7: I think for me, it's something, really funny because, my beyond was just like being here in Faroe Islands
1: yeah.
7: in another country.
1: That's huge.
7: Yeah. and speaking in another language different from Portuguese, so was just a thing really far away from me. Mm-hmm. So mm-hmm. I never thought that I was being here in Faroe Islands and sharing things in English, because that's scary for me sometimes. Mm-hmm. And I think God's doing something really big here not also through my life, but kids' life and our team. And yeah, that's really good.
0: Yeah. I think this was a really good conversation.
1: Yeah, it was so good.
0: Yeah, but I want to still ask one final question is, do you ever wait to feel powerful before you're stepping out? Mm. Or instead of just trusting the Spirit and this promise and just be honest, okay?
1: Mm.
0: Yeah. Manu, do you want to start that one? Because I didn't answer the other one.
1: there is this thing that really stuck to me that one of my mentors mm-hmm. told me. And just tell me how this settles with you all, okay?
0: Mm-hmm.
1: So, you know, God created humanity where we can practically do everything without God.
0: Mm.
1: We are so, like, well-made and so intelligent that we can do, other than salvation, we can do anything on our own. You read about different stories about like when they're trying to build the Tower of Babel.
0: Yeah.
1: Is there anything they cannot do? He said,
0: mm-hmm.
1: right? So, but the problem with that is that if we start something, we have to maintain it because it's on our own agenda. But when God does something through us, then it's his job to maintain it.
0: Mm-hmm.
1: Right? And so we're just being obedient to his response. And so for me, that really changed the way I would answer this question, you know, because do I ever wait to feel powerful? I never feel powerful. I'm so sorry. But you know, I look strong, but no. I've been through too much and I fell too far down, you know, to ever think that I can do anything on my own. I struggled with addiction and crime and living on the streets for many years of my life.
0: Mm.
1: And I tried to get out of it so many times on my own. And it wasn't until I cried out to him that I saw such a huge and drastic transformation that it's easy for me to remember.
0: Mm-hmm.
1: I mean, other people that maybe didn't have those type of struggles, I don't know how you all do it. But for me, like, it's just easy for me to remind myself, dude, do you remember where you were? Come on. Like, you cannot do this without him. You know, and then just to know that, like, okay, as long as I'm obedient to his voice and the way that he leads me, then he's going to maintain it. You know, with the shepherd's prayer, Psalms 23, he anoints my head with oil.
0: Mm-hmm.
1: My cup overflows. So if he's anointing you to do something, your cup is going to overflow and you're going to have everything that you need to thrive in that.
0: Yeah.
1: So.
0: Yeah.
1: That's me.
2: I think I just want to add because my story is a bit similar. But as a woman, like I was a sex worker for 10 years and I struggle with addiction and abuse and everything.
1: Yeah. Mm-hmm.
2: And I've tried everything. And when I got out of that, then I got into like new age practices.
1: Mm-hmm. Yeah.
2: And I only met the Lord like a month before my 32nd birthday. So I really went 32 years of life without knowing God and trying everything on my own. And sometimes with the greatest intention. And I've realized I could not do it. And it's when I really surrender to that I'm at the Holy Spirit.
1: Yeah.
2: And from that day, I was just like, there's nothing I want to do that you're not like part of. And I mean, I'm still human. I still make mistakes.
1: Yeah.
2: And my flesh sometimes will just want to do things because I'm quite stubborn. God knows that I am. But I also like he does sometimes do work with our personality. Like it doesn't have to be a factor that stops us, but he does work with it sometimes. Mm-hmm. And he know I'm stubborn and he has this way to like talk to me and I could like listen to him. And I'm quite sensitive to his spirit because of the way that I encountered him. But I could be quite impulsive, like doing YOM was an impulsive decision, but it was very led by him. So I try that even like, there's even decisions in my life of like what to wear. I've asked him like, what do you want me to wear today? And and he revealed himself and even those little things. So I don't ask him every morning, but God does not decide my fits every day.
1: But every now and then it's like,
2: but every now and then he's there. And I think it's important that we make him part of everything. And I've like you learned the hard way that I cannot do life without God. And sometimes I think I should not even be alive today.
1: Yeah.
2: Mm-hmm. So
1: 100%.
2: Yeah.
5: Yeah.
1: Yeah. Amen. Thank you for sharing that.
5: I think for me, it can be really hard and it can be really scary, but I know God is good and I know that he's faithful.
1: Mm-hmm.
5: And my conviction of that has always triumphed any fear that I've had stepping out and just falling in love with him over the past couple years and really, yeah, just falling in love with who he is and knowing him as a good father has really helped in stepping out into things, even into YWAM, something I thought I would never do. When he called me, I just knew that his plans were better than mine because I knew his character. And that really helped me to overcome that fear and just step out in faith. Yeah.
1: Amen. Let's go. Mm-hmm.
3: When it comes to feeling powerful, I don't think there's ever been like a very significant moment in my life where I've like felt the Spirit of the Lord or like felt this sort of rush that most people talk about. I'm not very like spiritual in the way that I lead myself, which I'm trying to get better at. But I'm very logical in the way that I approach the Bible and approach Jesus and approach obedience when it comes to finding how to carry out missions and evangelism.
5: Mm-hmm.
3: So the way that I kind of find that is just trusting my gut. Especially when it comes to, we did ministry out in London and a place near Swindon in England, and that is very city-centric. And I found that the people that I'm most drawn to are the people with like dyed hair and like really cool clothes that I feel like they need to see some joy of the Lord. So the way that I feel obedience is I see someone that I think looks cool and that I can talk to and my obedience is just running over there saying their fit looks awesome and then just trying to get into a conversation that will show a little bit of light and a little bit of joy. Mm-hmm. And through that, I have met some amazing people. Mm-hmm. I've had some amazing conversations that have led to conversations about the Lord. And through that, I've never felt more capable. Mm-hmm. And I guess in turn with that, powerful. So
1: come on, bring it. Let's go.
0: That is so cool. And just to close it off this section, I just want to, we are going to listen to a song that is called Spirit Lead Me by Influence Music. And it's very cool because it lays out plainly about like, if you say it's wrong, then I'm going to say no and so on and so forth. Like I'm going to follow and be obedient to you. And we all talked about like, how sometimes that is can be scary, how that can be difficult, but at the same time, how in the moment is very a surrender. Yeah. It is a moment of just like giving him the control and understanding that is about him and he's going to do the work and we are just an instrument in his hands. But at the same time we are who we are and he uses us.
5: Yeah.
0: And that is amazing. So I just want to remind the listeners that a calling for missions is not something that is apart from you. It's not something that is super holy, that is so far away. Missions is something that you're going to do every single day with your own personality and with the people around you. And yeah, and God can use you in many different ways if you let the Spirit lead you. Yeah. So let's listen to the song.

0: guys, just sing it out. Yeah.
1: Oh, Spirit, lead me
0: when all hope is gone.

0: Amen. Spirit, lead us in the ways that we should go. Let's go.
1: Yeah.
0: Oh, I love that. I needed to hear that. That was a good song. Welcome back to the radio show, everyone out there. This is Manuel James Delgado, and we're some really cool people from YWAM. We got the PACE team here, and we were just talking about life on mission and God leading us and being led by the Spirit, being empowered by the Spirit, responding, yeah. All these really good stuff. I'm excited. And so we got some other questions that we want to just talk about and just see where God leads us with that. So, yeah. Pedro, take it away, bro.
2: Yeah. You're going to hear my beautiful voice for a few minutes.
0: Nice. We love it. We love it.
2: Yeah, I have some questions here. And the first one, it's what does going the distance require emotionally? So, if you want to start it, yeah.
3: I can start. Going the distance emotionally, I think that it really requires surrendering your emotions to God, because I think when you're being called to something that's bigger than yourself, all of your emotions and everything inside of you is going, oh, I'm scared. Oh, I don't know what to do. Oh, I'm not qualified for this. I mean, we even look at like when Moses was called and he also freaked out. But it really just takes like going to the Word and saying, God, what do you have to say about this? And he says, like, I qualify you, you know? Yeah. Like, how many times did Paul say, Paul, an apostle by Jesus Christ, not by man? Yeah. Or if you're feeling angry that God's calling you to a specific thing for some reason, you can see in the Bible, like, he's good. He's doing things for your good. Yeah, so it can be a lot emotionally when you're called to something that you're unsure of, but the Word is really where we can find our comfort and our peace.
0: Yeah.
3: And surrender, really, yeah.
0: What about the other side of the coin? When you're crazy excited, super emotionally excited about what God has put in your heart to do, and then you don't see the transformation as fast as you thought it should come. Then what?
4: I can definitely speak on that one, because the way that I was seeing going into missions, it was like I was really waiting for this like dramatic transformation that I've seen from so many other people. I was expecting to like fall down to my knees crying with this revelation of just like, oh my goodness, the Lord is here with me and he's in me. But I feel like my realization came very gradually. I came to YWAM. I went to the base in Ålesund, Norway, and I was just like, okay, I can do this. There's a bunch of crazy people here and I will be one of them. And over time, it was just sort of adjusting myself to the spiritual atmosphere of being like, if I'm going to be here, I might as well be myself and bring to the table what I can bring. And the way that I saw it was what I can bring doesn't require a lot of spiritual transformation. Yeah, yeah. It just requires me being myself and being grounded in what I know. I don't have to be the same as every other Christian that I've looked up to before. I can still look up to them and admire their spiritual transformation, but my journey doesn't have to look like that. So no matter what you think, God's going to surprise you with something.
0: Yes, he is.
4: In the mission field, and the way that he did that, it might have been disappointing at first, but that turned into a positive, just being of like, his timing is right, and the timing that he showed me is the current one.
0: Let's go. Right on.
2: Yeah.
5: I'm going to be like really honest and about my experience. I think I'm disappointed as to like I had expectation of what this was going to look like. I think also it's different just because I've been in therapy for 2 years, so like it's a lot of unfolding things from the past while I'm on mission, which is crazy, because I'm like, God, is this really what you wanted? Was this wise for me to do this while I'm also navigating my own mission of like healing? And you know, often we hear Christians saying like, God doesn't need us, he just wants us. And I think it's on mission that I've never felt that more than ever, that God doesn't need me. And I think I had like Isley this expectation that I would come here and feel completely transformed and healed from so many things. And I look back now 6 months later, there's a part of me that feels still in the same spot emotionally, where there's still so much brokenness that I have to work through with him. And this whole time for me was really just God asking me like, do you trust me? Every day. So for me, surrendering to him was really just like, can I trust him? And I don't think today I can say that I fully do. I can say that he's my Lord and Savior and he's done so much in my life, but as for trusting him is still a journey. So emotionally, it's also hard when you didn't grow up Christian. You're not in that kind of like culture and everything. I've realized there's not enough space for us to feel things. And I think we are responsible for the ways we react to our emotions. But I think that we should allow more space for people to feel their emotion.
2: Yeah.
5: I don't think it's a sin to be angry and it's not a sin to be mad or depressed or sad. But it's like, what is the space that we allow for people to feel those things without having to throw theology at them? Or, you know, for me who needs safety, like theology is not going to make my body feel safe. So I think that's where I saw a lack in the church and where I personally would like to make a difference. And I'm thinking, if this is what I'm going through right now, maybe God will call me one day to make that space for people who feel like maybe there's a shame and like, no, I can't feel this. I have to walk in the opposite spirit. I have to always be happy and positive and like this kind of unrealistic walk, because I feel like the Bible is filled with suffering and God is just showing us how we can walk through that suffering with him.
0: I totally agree with you. Like, I've seen it a lot too, where there's been just so many preaches about us like suppressing our feelings and emotions. I remember hearing this one analogy that, you know, when you put your finger over a lit candle, what feelings come? Pain, right?
3: Yeah, pain.
0: Because it's your body telling you to move the finger from the fire because you're going to harm yourself. So that's what feelings are there for. They're like alerts, like something's going on. Mm. And we're not supposed to ignore our feelings.
3: Mm-hmm.
0: And I relate with you in so many ways that when I decided to surrender my life and get help from addiction and I went through this program, the addiction part like went away crazy fast. And I saw it with so many people. I remember we prayed for this guy that was addicted to heroin, smoking 5 packs of cigarettes a day. And within a week he went through his withdrawals, which he should have died from, and he sweat it all out. And then he was walking around like normal right after. I've seen so, and this is not just one or two, like hundreds of things like that happening. But I saw this addiction thing just disappear from me. But all of the other stuff is still with me today. In fact, it's crazy that you're saying this, because this last month I've been waking up with nightmares of some of the things that I had to do to get my drugs. And it was so real, right? And these dreams have been coming to me, and I've been waking up in the middle of the night just like praying against those cravings and stuff like that.
2: Yeah.
0: And it's made my morning devotion just so much more like fire, you know? But like, I'm not going to ignore. Yeah. I'm not going to say, oh, no, I'm supposed to feel good. No, I'm totally like they're there for a reason. You know, something's going on and, you know, I need God to help me through those things. And everyone has those type of issues, you know, and we can't suppress them. We can't ignore them. We have to allow God to heal them.
3: Mm-hmm.
2: Yeah.
5: Bring him.

0: help you understand, but the Spirit will reveal to you. And that's what, for me, therapy did, is that my therapist helped me understand a lot of things that I've been through and being capable of just putting words in it. But the Holy Spirit was the one that was revealing so much stuff in me. And I think it's important that we slow down and we don't need to rush through our healing. And like sometimes when this culture of like God heals and it's gone, like as soon as you put your hand on someone, and it's just realizing that God works in different ways with everyone. And sometimes he will slow down with you, and he's doing that for a reason. So as much as I hated it for the past 2 years, and sometimes I'm just like, God, I want all of this to be gone. Instead of being like, instead of asking him, can you just take it away? I just ask him like, why are you doing this? Just show me the reason behind you're taking it slow with me. And he's constantly has revealed his love through that.
1: I think that's the amazing thing about, because we're actually talking about missions here, you know, and he uses our lives and our journeys so that when we go on missions, because it's, you know, 2 Corinthians 5, it talks about the ministry of reconciliation, right? And it's reconciling, restoring us back to God. But then he also says that now we're his ambassadors, right? So we're taking that same ministry to people around us. So it's not just about a me and God thing. It's about, you know, sharing what we've experienced and helping others either not have to go through what we went through or help them because they're going through what we went through. And but we know that, you know, a lot of times we have the answer. It's Jesus.
2: Yeah.
1: We forget to ask the question. What's going on in your life? You know, let's journey together. You know, let me help you. I might not know what you're going through, but I know somebody that does. Let me introduce you to him, you know? So it's so important that we have that combination when we're doing missions. And so before we end and just do some prayer time, I got one word, and what comes to mind when I say this word to you? Surrender. When I say surrender, what comes to mind to you?
3: I would say definitely peace. I've kind of gone my life as a very easygoing and go with the flow kind of person. And anytime that I think of surrender, I just think of the way that I've sort of coasted through life so far. I've had a very cushy, easy life, obviously. And I think it's a lot easier to coast along when you have that sort of comfortable life.
1: Yeah.
3: But the way that I've been able to sort of put that in a godly lens is to see it as more of a surrender, put everything in his hands and have peace with the sense that he has it all under control. And with surrender, there comes a lot of anxiety with like, since you're putting it in someone's hands, you're like, well, I don't have the control over it. How am I supposed to feel comfort about the fact that I'm putting my life in someone else's hands when I no longer have control over it?
1: Yeah.
3: But I've just come to realize, since he is the one who created everything, he created me, he knows what's best for me and what's best for my life.
1: Yeah.
3: So who better to put my life in the hands of than God and just surrender everything to him? All my plans, all my dreams, it's all in his hands.
1: So, Elikim, when I say surrender, what comes to mind?
4: For me, I think totally entrusting your life into the hands of the Lord, because he created me and he knows everything about my life. So this is my phone. So if I give this phone to her, I don't get to tell her how to use the phone. So she's going to use it the way she wants. So if I trust my life into the hands of the Lord, I don't tell him what to do with my life. I just give him the control to flow with my life, whatever he wants to do with my life. Anytime he wants to call me, I just have to be there for him.
5: And for me, I really thought of the word give. I remember, so I grew up in a Christian household, but I ran away from the Lord for a very, very long time. And I actually had an encounter with him in my friend's basement. And when, and my friends, they were praying over me, and I just heard God whisper the word surrender to me. And the first thing I remember doing is just reaching out my hands, like I'm like giving him something, because I think surrender is really just giving him control. And every single day waking up and saying, I give you control, God, I give you control. And in every situation, no matter what, saying, I give you the control. And it's so natural for me to want to pick up the control.

0: natural to want to know how my future is going to plan out, to want to know what to do, how to present myself, but really just taking every moment to say, no, I give this to you, especially when I want to pick up the control again.
1: Mm-hmm. Yeah.
2: Yeah. Amen. Well, yeah. So we're just going to just proclaim right now. Yeah. Anyone feel free to just proclaim what God's put on your heart to proclaim, but I think the first thing I wanted to share was just, you know, hearing your story and just all of us. Yeah. He's good. Mm-hmm. And I think that some people out there, they're just like struggling, like missions. I can't even take care of my own family. Can't even take care of my own life right now. But you know what? He's got you. You're his masterpiece.
1: Yeah.
2: He created you for this very time, for a purpose that's good, pleasing, and perfect. And he's prepared good works for you to do for him. So amazing. And in your weakest, lowest point, just look up. Reach out to him. Reach out to him with open arms. Papa, I need you. Mm-hmm. I can say, and at least for myself, that this journey that I've been on since I surrendered my life to him has been amazing, from living on the streets, running from people, addicted, scared for my life. And many years later, I've been used by God and the privilege of sharing a testimony of transformation. Yeah. Been married for 16 years. I have 4 beautiful kids, a lovely wife. I live on the Faroe Islands where I get to minister to amazing people. He's good, people. Yeah. He's good, and he has a calling for you. He's calling you.
1: Yeah.
2: He's calling you by name. So my challenge for you this season that you're in, call on him. Come near to him and he will come near to you. Surrender. Surrender to him. Stop trying to do things on your own. His ways. He loves you.

0: So going the distance doesn't begin with a plane ticket. It begins with a yes.
1: Yeah.
0: Amen. Thank you for joining us on the show, you all.
2: Thanks for having us.
3: Yes, thank you.
1: Thank you.
0: It was awesome. Thank you, listeners out there, for joining us here on this week's segment of the Pace Faroe Islands Life on Mission show here on Shea Radio. As always, if you just felt like you need to share or pray with somebody, get a hold of us. If you're local, we can meet up at a cafe. If you're overseas, we can meet up online and just have a time of prayer and talk. We would love to journey with you at any type of capacity. And both YWAM and Pace, we are accepting people to join us on this great mission. So go to ywam.something and you'll find a great mission trip there too, as well as on pace.life, PAIS.life. Love you guys.
4: See ya.
0: Take care. Be blessed. Bye.
1: Bye.
2: Oh. Bye.
0: Take care. Bye.

If you're here on the altar, just lift your hands. Come on. God's going to he's going to speak to you. He's going to speak. Can you guys just take a step forward? Come. Make room.

0: Father, I thank you right now, you're releasing fear. Father, you are right now removing shame. Father, I thank you right now that you are even guilt or regret is being removed in the name of Jesus. And Father, right now I thank you that you're imparting courage. Be strong and courageous. Have I not commanded you? Have I not commanded you? Be strong and courageous. And I thank you, Lord God, right now for bold initiatives in Jesus' mighty name. And if you're here and you know that you need to take a step right now, I just want you to take one step on the count of three. And what you're doing is you're saying, enough, I'm not partnering with fear anymore. I'm going to take a step forward. And that old me is going. So on the count of three, I want you to take a step forward. And it prophetically means the old is gone and the new is here. One, two, three. Take a step forward. Thank you, Jesus. Just thank him. Come on. Bold initiatives. Just close your, just become aware of the Lord. Thank you, Lord. Even healing is happening right now. Thank you, Lord. If you need healing in your body, just maybe lift your hand. You start again, yeah. If you need healing in your body, I can see some hands going up. Just lift your hand.
1: For illegable grace, lift your hand up.
0: I'm going to pray for you if you need healing.
1: Ask for a prayer for tickle, Mr. Brook for grace.
0: Father, thank you right now in the name of Jesus. Be healed, everybody.
1: Fai takka te ar. 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
0: Migraines stop tonight.
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0: Hands up if you can't sleep. 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Before I came tonight, I felt the Lord say he's going to heal sleep apnea, sleep where you can't sleep. Hands up.
1: Hand nå hvis du får øl til å sove. 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
0: Thank you, Jesus. 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
1: At du gjør til noe bøtten svøv.
0: That that is our inheritance.
1: At det okkara arvor.
0: That it belongs to us.
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0: How dare the enemy trespass?
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0: We put a stop to overthinking minds.
1: Vi stekka høylon som ivertonja.
0: And in Jesus' name, let the peace of heaven rest on your minds right now.
1: Og I navnet Jesus er let himmelska frien kvila at hun sinne I kvalt.
0: And I just declare a sleep anointing over you. And over your children. And your children's children. Thank you, Lord.
1: Tack, Jesus.
0: Thank you, Lord.
1: Tack, Jesus.
0: Can we sing that bridge? The name.

Tjej, kristlig kringvarsp, vi regnas fortsatt vid føstenstole fra djevaren og vi gav hon. Innskyld du har hjulpet oss at nå akkurat folk, vi gleder bådskapen om Jesus Kristus. Er du velkomna å flytta til en stol, gav og konto akkurat i bedre banka. Konto nummer er 51-2-333-2-3-3-3-3-3-3-3-3-3-3-3-3-3-3-3-3-3-3-3-3-3-3-3-3-3-3-3-3-3-3-3-3-3-3-3-3-3-3-3-3-3-3-3-3-3-3-3-3-3-3-3-3-3-3-3-3-3-3-3-3-3-3-3-3-3-3-3-3-3-3-3-3-3-3-3-3-3-3-3-3-3-3-3-3-3-3-3-3-3-3-3-3-3-3-3-3-3-3-3-3-3-3-3-3-3-3-3-3-3-3-3-3-3-3-3-3-3-3-3-3-3-3-3-3-3-3-3-3-3-3-3-3-3-3-3-3-3-3-3-3-3-3-3-3-3-3-3-3-3-3-3-3-3-3-3-3-3-3-3-3-3-3-3-3-3-3-3-3-3-3-3-3-3-3-3-3-3-3-3-3-3-3-3-3-3-3-3-3-